1973, particularly from Caribbean countries. Composer Nico Muhly combined accounts from those affected with texts from the Lamentations of Jeremiah in this powerful music. As timely as today's headlines in the U.S. and a powerful statement from Nico Muhly, which we'll sample from just ahead this hour. This is called Sunday Rag by Elena Katz-Chernin.

Sunday Rag by Elena Katz-Chernin, played by Sarah Nichols. Well, good evening and happy Sunday evening. I'm Steve Seal. Always nice to be with you. Charles Ives' Third Symphony is coming up. The Camp Meeting, its subtitle. Beautiful choral sounds by the contemporary composer Nico Muhly, and something instrumental from a composer we know for his choral music. It would be Eric Whitaker later on. Aaron Copland's Outdoor Overture, played here by the Seattle Symphony Orchestra, conducted by Gerard Schwartz.

Maybe that's fitting as the days are starting to get longer as we move further into spring. And this time of the day, still enjoying daylight more and more. An outdoor overture by Aaron Copland, played there by the Seattle Symphony Orchestra, conducted by Gerard Schwartz.

Charles Ives completed his Symphony No. 3 in 1910. The subtitle is The Camp Meeting, and with lots of influences in the music, including Civil War songs and dances, you know, evoking country meetings during Ives' childhood when people gathered in fields to sing and preach and listen. Here is the Los Angeles Philharmonic, conducted by Gustavo Dudamel.

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scandal was a British political scandal that began in 2018 concerning people who were wrongly detained, denied legal rights, threatened with deportation, and at least 83 cases were actually deported from the UK by the Home Office. Many of those affected had been born British subjects, had arrived in the UK before 1973, particularly from Caribbean countries, as members of the so-called Windrush generation, so named after the Empire Windrush, which was the ship that brought one of the first groups of West Indian migrants to the UK in 1948. Nico Muley combined accounts from the experiences of those deported with texts from the Lamentations of Jeremiah in his work, No Resting Place. And the individual movements are titled with letters of the Hebrew alphabet. And so this is Beth from No Resting Place by Nico Muley, sung by the Talis Scholars.

the Talis Scholars, singing an excerpt from No Resting Place by contemporary composer Nico Muhly. I'm Steve Seal. Eric Whitaker, another contemporary composer, in this case a gentleman very much well known for his choral settings, but this is an instrumental piece by Eric Whitaker called The River Cam.

an instrumental work from a composer very much known best for his choral music, and that would be American composer Eric Whitaker. We heard The River Cam, as performed there by cellist Julian Lloyd Webber, along with the London Symphony Orchestra, and the composer conducting, Eric Whitaker. I'm Steve Seal. Thanks for tuning in. Stick around.

A boat with a lone ferryman and a lone occupant sails quietly through the fog when suddenly, through the mist, their destination appears. It is the traveler's final destination, the Isle of the Dead. It's the image depicted in the best-known painting by the Swiss symbolist painter Arnold Böcklin. What's strange about it, though, was how for a time a copy of that painting in print form could be found in countless homes in Germany in the early 20th century. It was a very counterintuitive phenomenon. We'll hear composer Max Reger's musical depiction of that painting and others by the same artist in this music coming up. This is called The Sweet Smell of Jasmine by Manos Hadzidakis, played by Elena Papandreou.

appropriate springtime music, The Sweet Smell of Jasmine by Manos Hadjidakis, played by Elena Papandreou. Well, good evening and thanks for tuning in on a Sunday night. I'm Steve Seal. Coming up this hour, a couple of the most sought-after guests with symphony orchestras around the world in contemporary classical. Clarinetist Martin Frost, violinist Joshua Bell, a couple of separate works on the way. This is a romance by the English composer Gerald Finzi, played here by the Northern Sinfonia of England, led by Howard Griffiths.

The Isle of the Dead is the name of the best-known painting by the Swiss painter Arnold Böcklin. Prints were very popular in Central Europe in the early 20th century. In fact, Vladimir Nabokov observed in his 1936 novel Despair, they could be found, quote, in every Berlin home. Why was such a strange and eerie painting plastered on the walls of so many German houses in the 1930s in particular? I don't know. You'd have to ask the Germans. And you'd have to go back 100 years. But nevertheless, that painting is the third depicted musically here in this music by Max Reger, his four tone poems after Arnold Böcklin, the other paintings being The Hermit Fiddler, In the Play of the Waves, and Bacchanal. And this is the Royal Concertgebouw, conducted by Naima Yerwi.

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composer Max Reger setting his impressions of four paintings to music. Four tone poems after Arnold Böcklin, the Swiss symbolist painter. We heard the Royal Concertgebouw Orchestra conducted by Naimi Järvi.

He's one of the most sought-after soloists and guests with orchestras around the world today, and that would be clarinetist Martin Frost, in part because it's very possible that when you see him performing, he might actually be dancing, too, while he's playing his clarinet, which is incredible. Just find him on YouTube someday, and your mind will be blown. Well, here he is with Benny Andersson, Largo from the Keyboard Concerto No. 5 by Bach, arranged for clarinet.

Martin Frost, clarinet, Benny Anderson, piano, the Largo from the Keyboard Concerto No. 5 by Bach in their own arrangement. Joshua Bell, one of the other, besides Martin Frost, one of the other very, very sought-after guest soloists with orchestras around the world, and here he is in music by Aaron J. Kernis.

When Howard Shore looks back on his life, he will have so much to celebrate. Few musicians have risen to the heights that he's seen. Getting his first big break as the original band leader on Saturday Night Live in the 70s, then writing over 80 acclaimed movie scores, most notably his triple Oscar-winning work for Peter Jackson's Lord of the Rings films. If you know those movies, you very likely love his music. Well, Howard Shore writes for the concert hall, too, and coming up, we will enjoy one such piece, a piano concerto, featuring pianist Long Long's on the way on this Sunday night. I'm Steve Seal. Welcome.

This is the Nocturne from the opera Pan Vojvoda by Nikolai Rimsky-Korsakov, Evgeny Svetlanov, and the Swedish Radio Symphony Orchestra here.

The Nocturne from Pan Vojvoda by Rimsky-Korsakov, Evgeny Svetlanov, and the Swedish Radio Symphony Orchestra. Well, welcome into our Sunday night listening. I'm Steve Seal. As always, glad to have you here. Something from Brahms' beautiful German Requiem in a few minutes here with the Atlantis Symphony Chorus and a couple of contemporary things. One from Howard Shore, known to a lot of folks as the composer of the Lord of the Rings scores that are so beloved. Here's a rhapsody by Josef Rheinberger, played by flutist David Shostak and Antoinette Perry at the piano.

And as a Rhapsody for Flute by Josef Rheinberger, with David Shostak, flute, Antoinette Perry at the piano. Hard to find a conductor and an ensemble more suited to this music than Robert Shaw and the Atlanta Symphony Orchestra and Chorus. Here is How Lovely Are Thy Dwelling Places from the German Requiem by Brahms.

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1: How lovely are thy dwelling places, from Johannes Brahms' German Requiem.

Howard Shore got his first big break as the original band leader on Saturday Night Live in the 1970s, but boy, how his career has just continued to ascend since then, having written over 80 movie soundtracks, most notably the multiple Oscar-winning scores for Peter Jackson's Lord of the Rings films, and a long-running collaboration with director David Cronenberg as well. And he's written a number of works for the concert hall, too, and this is one of them. It's called Ruin and Memory, a piano concerto that was written in celebration of the 200th anniversary of Chopin's birth, actually. Long, long at the piano here with the China Philharmonic, conducted by Long Yu. Ruin and Memory by Howard Shore.

Pianist Long Long with the China Philharmonic, conducted by Long Yu, and music by Howard Shore, Ruin and Memory, a piece composed in celebration of the 200th anniversary of the birth of Chopin. I'm Steve Seal, glad to have you here tonight.

when Sarah Kirkland Snyder was working on her opera about Hildegard von Bingen, the mezzo-soprano Emily D'Angelo approached her and asked her to write a separate work for her to sing based on various Hildegard texts about the biblical virtue caritas, or charity. And here is the resulting work. It's Caritas by Sarah Kirkland Snyder, sung by mezzo-soprano Emily D'Angelo.

It's music of Sarah Kirkland Snyder. Caritas with mezzo-soprano Emily D'Angelo singing there with the Matangi Quartet.

In reading an article about this piece recently, the writer noted that everything feels fragile right now. With war, society, families, the economy, even the planet seems delicate. The writer suggested many of us could listen to a regular requiem these days to help process all the community grief that surrounds us and that feels overwhelming at times. Fauré's beautiful requiem seems perfectly suited to our times, with gentleness and reassurance embedded in its beauty. We'll listen to a full performance of Fauré's Requiem coming up this hour.

Farewell by David Del Tredici, played by violinist Hilary Hahn and Corey Smythe at the piano. Well, good evening and welcome to our Sunday evening listening. I'm Steve Seal, and the composer who receives prime place this hour is going to be Gabriel Fauré. The main work will be his beautiful Requiem with the inimitable Kathleen Battle singing in just about 5 minutes here. And this is from the 20th century American composer Joseph Sciani. It's his Adagio Cantabile, played here by the Eastman Rochester Symphony Orchestra, conducted by Howard Hanson.

Adagio Cantabile by American composer Joseph Sciani, the Eastman Rochester Symphony Orchestra conducted by Howard Hanson.

It has been said that my requiem does not express the fear of death, and someone has called it a lullaby for death, said Gabriel Fauré. But it is thus that I see death, as a happy deliverance, an aspiration towards happiness above, rather than as a painful experience. The noted American choral conductor Dennis Keane once said that the Requiem depicts the timelessness of human existence, the procession of generations, human longings, profound sorrow, fear of the unknown, as well as light, hope, the ultimate joys of heaven, and above all, peace. Pretty perfect piece for a Sunday night, and here it is with Kathleen Battle, soprano, Andres Schmidt, bass, the Philharmonia Orchestra, and chorus, all led by Carlo Maria Giulini.

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We've heard the Requiem of Gabriel Fauré with Carla Maria Giulini conducting the Philharmonia Orchestra and Chorus, and featuring soprano Kathleen Battle and bass Andres Schmidt.

Just a bit more foray to close out this hour. This is Après un rêve, After a Dream, arranged here for viola and piano by violist Timothy Rideout, who plays with pianist Jonathan Ware.

0: After a Dream by Fauré, Timothy Rideout viola, and Jonathan Ware piano.
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French composer Albert Roussel might not be as well known as his contemporaries Debussy and Ravel, but he was very much of the same mind in many ways. He called this piece For a Spring Festival. It's hardly a straightforward party. Roussel coaxes sounds from the orchestra that sound more like intoxication. In fact, a compatriot of Roussel's remarked that when he and another composer were listening to this piece, we were drooling with joy, and a conscientious carpenter in the corridor seemed to be nailing Richard Wagner's coffin shut. Wagner it ain't. Listen to this piece by Roussel, coming up this hour. We will begin this hour of the evening with something American, and this is from Alan Hovhaness, a nocturne for solo harp, and we'll hear it played by harpist Suzanne McDonald.

A Nocturne for Harp by the 20th century American composer Alan Hovhaness, played by Suzanne MacDonald. Well, good evening once again. Welcome into our Sunday night listening. I'm Steve Seal. This is from the Danish composer Carl Nielsen, and it's a piece actually inspired by a story from Icelandic folklore. And it's called The Dream of Gunnar. This is the Danish Radio Symphony Orchestra conducted by Gennady Rozjestvensky.

That's called The Dream of Gunnar by Carl Nielsen, a Danish composer's musical setting of a tale from Icelandic folklore, the Danish Radio Symphony Orchestra conducted there by Gennady Rozjedzvensky. 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

French composer Albert Roussel was a contemporary of Debussy and Ravel's, and one of the most successful French composers during the period between the two world wars. This is a piece of his called Pour une fête de printemps, for a spring festival, played here by the BBC Philharmonic, conducted by Jean-Pascal Tortelier.

That's called For a Spring Festival by French composer Albert Roussel. The BBC Philharmonic was conducted by Jean-Pascal Tortelier. 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I'm Steve Seal. Thank you for joining me tonight, and I hope you can stick around.

Have you ever sat on making a big decision? Just looking for a sign to take that risk? To make that move? Do that thing that makes your heart feel good? Well, consider this your sign. And consider Luigi Boccherini your example. His nomadic little heart couldn't keep him still. In spite of the risks of failure, he took that leap, and he made his way to where he felt most inspired. And if he hadn't taken that risk, well, you and I wouldn't have this. One of his guitar quintets, it's on the way. I'm Melanie Renata. This is Music Through the Night.

Yes, sure, you're creeping quickly towards the start of the week, but this hour of music helps the weekend vibes last a little longer. First, with this sparkling piece by Mozart, it's his Variations on La Belle Francoise in E flat major.

pianist Ingrid Haebler with a beautiful presentation of Mozart's style, Variations on La Belle Francoise. I'm Melanie Renata, with a little taste of Nordic pastoral charm woven into the power of a symphony in just a tick. This is Music Through the Night.

The symphonies from Niels Gade created a pattern for other Scandinavian composers. A pattern where classical traditions got blended with romantic expression. And just a dollop of folk influence, of course. You can hear all of that here in Gade's Second Symphony, performed by the Stockholm Sinfonietta.

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The Stockholm Sinfonietta, giving you a powerful finale for a Sunday night. Well, not just the finale, the whole shebang. Niels Gade's Symphony No. 2 in E major. The energy is going to stay lifted in this work by Boccherini, who found early success in Vienna. However, he still felt unfulfilled, so he took a risk, he made a move, and he found health and happiness and success in Spain. In Madrid, he wrote 9 guitar quintets. Here, guitarist Pepe Ramiro performs the second one in E major, alongside the Academy Chamber Ensemble. I'm Melanie Renata. This is Music Through the Night.

Some Spanish flair in that work by Italian composer Luigi Boccherini, his second guitar quintet in E major, the Academy Chamber Ensemble performing with guitarist Pepe Ramiro.

There's no denying it. I don't know why you would want to deny it. The United States really is a melting pot. And if you pause for a moment and listen closely, you can hear the convergence of cultures all around you. They overlap and reshape one another constantly. Many composers have drawn inspiration from the rich patchwork of North America. And it's just always so meaningful to spotlight one of those voices, William Grant Still. His Miniatures is a set of 5 short movements. Each one reflects a different musical heritage. From Afro, Anglo, Latino, and Native American influences, they're all woven together into one colorful tapestry, just like the United States itself. It's performed for you here by the Calico Winds. I'm Melanie Renata. I'm so glad you're here. This is Music Through the Night.

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The Calico Winds being the perfect ensemble to perform a quintet like that, one all about celebrating the diverse cultures across the U.S., miniatures from William Grant Still. You and I stay in that vein here for a tender work by Aaron Copland, one that speaks to hope and freedom and belonging. It's the Tenderland Suite, performed by the Phoenix Symphony, James Sedaris at the podium. I'm Melanie Renata. This is Music Through the Night.

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Sounds of Hope and Possibilities, The Tenderland Suite by Aaron Copland, the Phoenix Symphony performing. I'm Melanie Renata with a work from the father of the symphony that has just a dash of Mozartian influence. Coming up in just a minute, you're listening to Music Through the Night.

Haydn and Mozart were not just colleagues, they were pretty close friends. They genuinely enjoyed each other's company. They'd spend hours playing music and trading ideas, and that friendship left its mark. When you listen closely to Haydn's 89th Symphony, you may actually hear some of Mozart's influence woven into the notes. It's shared with you here by the Berlin Philharmonic.

joyful get up and go on this very late Sunday night, maybe fueling that late night second wind. Simon Rattle conducting the Berlin Philharmonic for Haydn's 89th Symphony in F major.

Imagine for a moment you're a single drop of water. You're sloshing around in the mighty Mississippi. One of the largest watersheds in the world. Its headwaters in northern Minnesota, and it flows through 10 different states and out into the Gulf of Mexico. As a droplet of water, just think of the incredible adventure and change of scenery you'd experience as you travel down from the north out through Louisiana. That's the sort of musical adventure you'll experience here with the Mississippi River Suite by Florence Price. Nature-inspired sounds give way to a New Orleans vibe later this hour. I'm Melanie Renata. This is Music Through the Night. Before you musically traverse the Great Mississippi River, you get steeped into a fusion of folklore, a story based on a medieval Swedish and Norwegian folk ballad from Denmark's first national play. This is the Overture of the Elf's Hill by Fredrik Kuhlau, fittingly performed by the Danish National Radio Symphony.

either fodder for adventurous dreaming or fuel for your late night second wind. The Elf's Hill Overture by Friedrich Gulau, the Danish National Radio Symphony performing. I'm Melanie Renata. This is indeed Music Through the Night. The energy stays lifted here with this chamber concerto in D major by Vivaldi.

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the Cologne Camerata, and Michael Schneider with the recorder for a peppy little piece by Vivaldi, his chamber concerto in D major. I'm Melanie Renata with a brief moment of early 20th century avant-garde piano in just a tick. You're listening to Music Through the Night.

This is music from a composer and pianist who was ahead of his time. At the turn of the 20th century, there was Henry Cowell. And from him, these are two ritornelle.

Pianist Josephine Gandolfi with the unique sounds of Tu Ritornelle by American composer Henry Cowell. I'm Melanie Renata, and I invite you to make some mental space for a moment, to use your imagination. Picture a calming scene of nature in northern Minnesota. You step on the stones to cross small sections of the headwaters of the Mississippi. And if you follow the water of the river, you'll find yourself on quite a journey. This work by Florence Price takes you on that journey, down and out through Louisiana. It's the Mississippi River Suite. Here's the Women's Philharmonic. 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

strength and grit always pour from the works of Florence Price. It makes sense that she'd be inspired by the Great Mississippi. That was her Mississippi River Suite, performed for you there by the Women's Philharmonic.

When you need to calm your nerves or center yourself, what do you do? Where do you go in order to find a moment of peace? Do you have somewhere you can sit alone in silence? Or maybe a place to share community? A mosque, a temple, a church? Perhaps you're like me and nature is your sanctuary. Wherever you go, however you find the sacredness within yourself and the world, this piece is meant to symbolize it. This bit of bliss is coming up. I'm Melanie Renata. This is Music Through the Night.

Speaking of Bliss, this is a slice of a color symphony from Arthur Bliss. Here's the English Northern Philharmonia.

Some hints of sky and moments deep as the ocean. Blue from A Color Symphony by Arthur Bliss, the English Northern Philharmonia performing. I'm Melanie Renata, this is Music Through the Night, and there's a moment of calm in just a minute.

This is an exploration of the transition from a blissful space to just a bit of chaos. Guitarist Thibaut Garcia with The Cathedral by Agustin Barrios.

The Cathedral by Barrios, meant to show how you can find stillness in motion, sacred calm, even within the buzz of daily life. You know, during tough times, it's necessary to find those moments of calm. Those glimmers or silver linings within the dark clouds. Sometimes there are no silver linings. War, for example. The silver linings are what happens in spite of war. Community, resilience, our ability to find hope, to seek out beauty. Beethoven's Fifth Piano Concerto shows this clearly. It was written just months after he hid to protect his life and his hearing during war. It's shared with you here by pianist Leif Ove Andsnes in the Mahler Chamber Orchestra. I'm Melanie Renata. This is Music Through the Night.

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a beautifully powerful and powerfully beautiful piano concerto from Beethoven, his fifth in E-flat major, known as Emperor, Life of Onsnes, performing the piano and conducting the Mahler Chamber Orchestra.

You know, just because everyone else in your family does something a certain way, it doesn't mean that you have to. Samuel Wesley's father was just one in a long line of Methodist hymn writers. Wesley's grandfather had been a clergyman and poet as well. However, Samuel Wesley seemed to have a bit more of a complicated relationship with religion. But he did have faith. Faith in his music. He published hundreds of secular works, like this symphony. It's coming up for you later this hour. I'm Melanie Renata. Thanks for being here. Please stay with me.

ethereal moment. Voces 8 giving you a little goodness this morning. A piece called She Walks in Beauty by Toby Hessian. I'm Melanie Renata. Thank you for being with me this morning. As your Monday starts to take shape, you might as well craft a good soundtrack to inspire a good mood. These first couple of works will do just that. Here's a waltz to help you twirl into your day. Violinist Lisa Batyashvili, uplifted by the Bavarian Radio Symphony.

The Sweet and Simple Lyric Waltz from Dances of the Dolls by Dmitri Shostakovich. Violinist Lisa Batiashvili performing with the Bavarian Radio Symphony. Good morning, I'm Melanie Renata, and in the world of classical music, there exists a smattering of musical dynasties. The Strauss, the Haydn, and the Bach families are all prominent ones. In England, coming up in the late Gregorian period, there was Samuel Wesley. And the Wesley family had a long lineage as hymn writers. However, Samuel Wesley branched out a bit from his Methodist roots, and he crafted works like this, his Sixth Symphony in B-flat major.

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The London Mozart Players, fueling your Monday morning. Matthias Bammert, conducting. Samuel Wesley's Sixth Symphony in B-flat major. I'm Melanie Renata, with a bit of a brain tickler in just a minute.

Mondays can be difficult. Sometimes you gotta trick your mind in order to get into the right mood. Music like this can help you get in the right mindset. It's gonna shower you with a sunny disposition. J.S. Bach's Brandenburg Concerto No. 4 in G major.

So I call that a brain tickler because musicologists say that Bach's Brandenburg concertos are both incredibly creative yet structurally logical, so both sides of your brain enjoy it. I hope you did. The fourth of Bach's Brandenburg concertos there, violinist Isabel Faust performing with the Academy for Ancient Music Berlin. I'm Melanie Renata with a work of beauty in just a bit.

Have you ever looked at something like a sunrise and thought, ew, that's too pretty? Yeah, probably not, right? Well, some audiences, most of them, actually, thought that Tchaikovsky's Sleeping Beauty Ballet was too beautiful. I know. Well, thankfully, people came to their senses. From that ballet, this is the Grand Pas de Deux, performed by the National Philharmonic.

0: Too graceful? Too perfect?
1: Nah, just right. The Grand Pas de Deux from Tchaikovsky's Sleeping Beauty, Richard Bonning conducting the National Philharmonic.

Composing a symphony is exhausting. Once Mozart completed what would end up being his final three symphonies, after he poured so much energy into symphonic works, he really needed to catch his breath. So he turned away from the grand orchestral stage and turned toward something smaller. Chamber music written not for concert halls, but for intimate evenings with friends. That shift produced something special. That's this. And it's on the way. I'm Melanie Renata, so glad you're here. Please, stay with me. Within the first 3 seconds, the drama in this work is going to hit your ears. You'll get a little grace halfway through, but it is back before you know it. It's the Menuetto from Luis Ferranc's Symphony No. 1 in C minor.

A little jump start for your Monday morning. Christoph Koenig conducting the European Soloist Luxembourg for the Menuetto from the First Symphony in C minor by Louise Farrenc. Good Monday morning, my friend. It is 6 past the hour. I'm Melanie Renata. And as your day starts to take shape, perhaps you're prepping for your commute. Well, this entire hour of music will be fuel for your body and your brain. Sorry, I wish it could be fuel for your car, but I digress. Let's not think about those things. Let's just enjoy the music. Here's Vivaldi's L'Estro Armonico, Concerto No. 10 for four violins and cello in B minor.

And that's about as chill as you're going to get this hour. Christopher Hogwood, conducting the Academy of Ancient Music for a slice of Vivaldi's catalog, part of his L'Astro Armonico. I'm Melanie Renata, and the momentum of the hour just keeps on going. Rafe Vaughan Williams' English Folk Song Suite.

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1: 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I'm Melanie Renata with a Monday morning mood booster in just a minute.

When Mozart needed a breather from the heavy lifting of creating symphonies, he didn't take a break, he just took a breather and crafted works like this, his Divertimento No. 1 in E flat major.

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Mozart's first divertimento in E-flat major. 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I'm Melanie Renata, with a piece from Felix Mendelssohn that has a lot of movement to it, his concert piece for clarinet and basset horn in F minor.

clarinetist Sabina Meyer and Wolfgang Meyer with the Bassett Horn, along with the Württemberg Chamber Orchestra for an exuberant concert piece for clarinet and Bassett Horn in F minor by Mendelssohn. I'm Melanie Renata, and you're gonna want to get your dancing shoes on. Some waltzes on the horizon.

Dvorak's Prague waltzes are potent. They are clearly, utterly, proudly Czech, but the traditional Viennese waltz carries you through the melodies. A little movement to start your Monday. Here's the Detroit Symphony.

0: And just like they say, an apple a day keeps the doctor away. Well, they'll tell you that movement is medicine, too. It is. And no better way to begin a Monday, I think, than with a healthy dose of Prague Waltzes by Dvorak. Antal Durati, conducting the Detroit Symphony. I'm Melanie Renata. Thank you for being with me this morning. Be sure to be good to yourself today. And be good to your neighbor, too. Okay?
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2: Good morning at 7 o'clock. I'm Christopher Purdy. Thank you for your company. You and I get together every weekday morning beginning at this time, which is always my opportunity to say there's always music on Classical 101. That's what we do here. The music is available to you whenever you need it, day or night, 3 in the morning, 3 in the afternoon, or right now. This morning, you and I will share music by Rossini and Handel, and we will in just a moment have a keyboard sonata. Partly cloudy, 44 degrees, currently outside our studios in Columbus. Today we have a high expected of 66 with increasing clouds. Cloudy overnight, low 43, and slightly cloudy tomorrow with a high of 72. Once again, partly cloudy, 44 degrees, outside our studios in Columbus on our way to an expected high of 66. 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More at balletmet.org. And we are going to begin with music by Bach, but not Papa Johann Sebastian, one of his sons, Carl Philipp Emanuel Bach. His keyboard sonata in G major is played on the piano for us by Mikhail Pletnev, beginning our time together, yours and mine, this morning on Classical 101.

Mika Pletnev at the piano for music by Carl Philipp Emanuel Bach, a keyboard sonata in G major heard on Classical 101. Good morning, I'm Christopher Purdy with you every weekday morning beginning at 7 o'clock. Partly cloudy outside our studios in Columbus, 44 degrees. We expect a high today locally of 66 with some increasing clouds. This is by Rossini, the overture to his delightful opera, The Italian Girl in Algiers, with Leonard Bernstein conducting the New York Philharmonic.

He writes laughter into music, doesn't he? We heard music by Rossini, the overture to his delightful comic opera, The Italian Girl in Algiers, with Leonard Bernstein conducting the New York Philharmonic. I'm Christopher Purdy. This is Classical 101, where the music never stops. We have music coming up by Mozart and Vaughan Williams as our morning together continues. This is by Handel. It's a sonata for harpsichord and viola da gamba, played by the Aulus Ensemble. 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

0: 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I'm Christopher Purdy.
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0: This is a much-loved tune by Dvorak, which began life as one of his gypsy songs, and you can hear it in all kinds of different arrangements. This is for trumpet and orchestra. Songs My Mother Taught Me. Tina Tinghelset plays the trumpet. Ilvid Adlan conducts the Royal Liverpool Philharmonic. 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

Well, I wasn't with you yesterday for Mother's Day, so to make up for it, I just played Songs My Mother Taught Me by Dvorak, with Tina Ting Helset, trumpet, and Elvid Adlan conducting the Royal Liverpool Philharmonic. I hope your mom had a wonderful Mother's Day. This is a song by Gabriel Fauré, a very brief mélodie for soprano and piano, called Notre Amour, Our Love.

Notre Amour, Our Love by Fauré, sung by the American soprano Barbara Hendricks with Michel D'Alberto at the piano. You are listening to Classical 101. I'm Christopher Purdy, and this is by Mozart. It is his Symphony No. 18 in F major, with the Boston Symphony conducted by James Levine.

0: Mozart, the Symphony No. 18 in F Major. We heard the Boston Symphony conducted by James Levine on Classical 101.
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0: This is the Composer's Datebook for May 11th. I'm John Burge. Although they were contemporaries, Gustav Mahler and Richard Strauss were two very different human beings. Mahler was tormented by self-doubt and existential angst. Strauss was a placid soul, self-confident to the point of complacency. Still, Mahler and Strauss admired and conducted each other's music, and their odd friendship is reflected in their published correspondence. On today's date in 1911, for example, upon learning that Mahler had been ill but was recovering, Strauss wrote this gracious letter to his fellow composer-conductor. "I learn with great pleasure that you are recovering from your long illness. Perhaps it might be a happy diversion for you during the melancholy hours of convalescence to know I plan to perform your third symphony with the Royal Orchestra in Berlin next winter. It is an excellent orchestra. If you would like to conduct yourself, it would be my pleasure to hear your lovely work again under your own direction, much as I would like to conduct it myself. I'd be glad to rehearse the orchestra for you, so you would have no trouble and only the pleasure of conducting." Sadly, Strauss was poorly informed about Mahler's recovery and the gravity of his illness. Mahler died 7 days after Strauss wrote the letter. Composer's Datebook is produced by APM, American Public Media, in conjunction with the American Composers Forum, reminding you that all music was once new.
1: Thank you, John Burge. Good morning. I'm Christopher Purdy with you every weekday morning here on Classical 101 with, as always, music coming up as our morning continues. 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Here is the pianist Ruslenska in music by Debussy, The Girl with the Flaxen Hair.

Rusledska, music by Debussy, The Girl with the Flaxen Hair. 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This is by Vaughan Williams. It is the fantasy on a theme by Thomas Tallis with the Philadelphia Orchestra conducted by Eugene Ormandy.

Vaughan Williams, the Fantasia on a theme by Thomas Tallis, music from 1919 in G minor. Eugene Ormandy conducted the Philadelphia Orchestra. 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And before we proceed, I just want to do a shout out to Chamber Music Connection and Deborah Barrett Price and the Congrady Quartet, one of the many groups that Debbie Price and her colleagues at Chamber Music Connection mentor. The Congrady Quartet yesterday won the gold medal for the junior division wins from the Fischhoff competition at the University of Notre Dame. This is the Academy Awards of chamber music performance for young people. They were up against stiff competition, a lot of them. I was watching online, and the performances uniformly were terrific from these young people. But the Congrady Quartet from Central Ohio, from our listening area, took the gold medal. Congratulations to them, these terrific four young men, two flute players, an oboe player, and a violist, and Deborah Barrett Price and the Chamber Music Connection, who helped make it happen. Congratulations to all. This is from the Threepenny Opera by Kurt Weill, with Michael Tilson Thomas and members of the London Symphony.

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0: 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It's time for our morning with Haydn. I like to play Haydn's music in the morning. This is the string quartet number 63 in B-flat, called the Sunrise Quartet. We hear a performance by the Angelus String Quartet. 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

That was our morning with Haydn. We heard the string quartet number 63, known as the Sunrise Quartet, music in B-flat major, performance by the Angelus String Quartet, and heard right here on Classical 101, where there's always music. I'm Christopher Purdy. I'm with you every weekday morning, beginning at 7 o'clock. Coming up as our morning together continues, music by Bach with an arrangement, and music by Shostakovich in a very, very familiar tune. Right now, Francis Poulenc, The Path of Love, Les Chemins d'Amour, Misha Maïski cello with pianist Daria Hovora, Poulenc on Classical 101. This is kind of became a popular song in a way, and if you feel like doing a slow dance with your partner, go ahead.

0: 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Misha Maisky was the cellist with pianist Daria Havora on Classical 101.
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0: 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Good morning, I'm Christopher Purdy with you every weekday morning here on Classical 101, where there's always music like this, A Graceful Ghost Rag, music by William Bolcom, played by Paul Jacobs.

William Bolcom's Graceful Ghost Rag on Classical 101. This is an air for solo violin and string orchestra in G major by an American composer, Henry Cowell, writing in 1952 with the Northwest Chamber Orchestra conducted by Alan Francis and violinist Marjorie Cransbrook Talvey. Henry Cowell's air for solo violin and string orchestra on Classical 101.

Music by Henry Cowell, an American composer writing in 1952, an air for solo violin and string orchestra with the Northwest Chamber Orchestra conducted by Alan Francis with violinist Marjorie Kronsberg Talvi on Classical 101. I'm Christopher Purdy. Coming up, a Tchaikovsky concerto and also a familiar tune reset by Shostakovich. This is by Bach. It's the Richerkar No. 6, a fugue in E-flat major, but it's orchestrated in 1935 by Anton Webern. This was originally from Bach's musical offering. We hear the Cleveland Orchestra, conducted by Christoph von Dohnányi. 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

From the musical offering of Bach, Richard Carr in E-flat major, which was orchestrated many years after Bach's death in 1935 by Anton Webern, we heard the Cleveland Orchestra conducted by Christoph von Dohnányi on Classical 101. Essential Classics presents music you know, even if you don't know you know it. This week with Barber's Violin Concerto, commissioned by the Fleischmann's Yeast Tycoon for his stepson, and we'll hear Haydn's 100th Symphony. I'm Christopher Purdy. Join me Saturday afternoon at 5 and Monday evening at 7 on Classical 101. Here is Shostakovich's take on somebody else's music, which is something composers did a lot. See if you recognize this.

Well, you probably recognize that. He called that a Tahiti trot, Shostakovich did. We know it as T for Two by Vincent Humans. Shostakovich wrote that orchestration in 45 minutes to win a 100 ruble bet with the conductor Nikolai Malko. We heard the French Radio Philharmonic conducted by Pavel Jarvi on Classical 101. I'm Christopher Purdy. I am with you every weekday morning beginning at 7 o'clock, and God willing, we'll return tomorrow morning at that time. I do know there's always music on Classical 101. Jennifer Hambrick joins you this morning at 10 o'clock, and Craig Wheeler this afternoon beginning at 2. This is a very famous performance of a very famous work. We're going to hear Tchaikovsky's Piano Concerto No. 1 in B-flat with Gary Graffman at the piano and George Zell conducting the Cleveland Orchestra. 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
0: Weekday evenings at 6 on Classical 101. And good morning to you and happy Monday. I'm Jennifer Hembrick. Delighted to have you with me Monday morning right here to carry you through the middle part of the day at the top of the work week. How about some harp music to begin our time together? This is the Harp Concerto in C by François Boieldieu. Harpist Lili Lasquin, one of the most important and influential French harpists of the 20th century, is the soloist here with the Payard Chamber Orchestra, Jean-François Payard, conducting.

Harpist Lily Laskin, the soloist with the Payard Chamber Orchestra in the Harp Concerto by Boieldieu, Jean-François Payard directing on Classical 101. 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More at decartsohio.org. Well, there is no denying that it's Monday morning, so might as well get right to it, whatever it may be for you. Here's a symphony that does just that. This is Haydn's Symphony No. 67. Nicholas McGuigan leads the Philharmonia Baroque Orchestra.

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0: How you didn't? Symphony number 67, performed there by the Philharmonia Baroque Orchestra. Nicholas McGeegan conducting on Classical 101.
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0: Jennifer Hambrick here, delighted to have you with me. Now, here's a piece of music that'll keep things fun on a Monday morning. The noted Brazilian guitarist and composer Paulo Bellinati's Yongo is one of his most popular works. This performance by the Castellani-Andreaccio duo.

0: Guitars as percussion, a nice drum line there, and Paolo Bellinati's Yongo. You heard the Castellani Andreaccio duo on Classical 101.
1: He's now known as one of the greatest guitarist composers of all time, but Agustín Barrios was once a humiliated failure. However, that all changed once he adopted the mysterious stage persona of Mangoré. Hi, I'm Tony Morris. Join me for this week's edition of Classical Guitar Alive, featuring music by and the incredible true story of Agustín Barrios Mangoré. That's this week on Classical Guitar Alive.
0: Wednesday evenings at 7 on Classical 101. Here is one of the second set of Slavonic dances by Czech composer Antonín Dvořák, and this one is in the form and style of an odzemek, which is a Slovak dance for men that starts slow and speeds up. Ivan Fischer leads the Budapest Festival Orchestra.

The Slavonic Dance in B minor by Dvorak. This performance by the Budapest Festival Orchestra, Ivan Fischer conducting on Classical 101. Set the tone for a relaxed, productive day. 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And WOSX Granville. Hear us online, on air, and on our app. What better way to express the yearnings of the human heart than through music? Join me, Jennifer Hambrick, for Copland's achingly lovely orchestral suite from the opera The Tender Land on The American Sound, Saturday evening at 6 and Tuesday at 7 on Classical 101. And thank you for joining me on your Monday morning. Hope all goes well for you at the top of the work week. Here is a lovely, if mysterious, romance for horn and orchestra attributed here to Michael Haydn. It's mysterious because it is really a version of the slow movement from one of Mozart's horn concertos. And it's uncertain which came first. So curiouser and curiouser. This performance features hornist Jasper de Waal with members of the Concertgebouw Chamber Orchestra.

A Romance for Horn and String Quartet by Michael Haydn, or attributed to Michael Haydn here. Jasper de Waal was the horn soloist with members of the Concertgebouw Chamber Orchestra on Classical 101. Love the golden age of song? Experience the timeless music of Irving Berlin on WOSU-TV's Great Performances, Irving Berlin's Top Hat. Inspired by the classic film starring Fred Astaire and Ginger Rogers, it features favorites like Cheek to Cheek and Puttin' on the Ritz. Friday night at 9 on WOSU-TV. Why don't you go where fashion sits? When other composers of Jan Zelenka's era were writing what they called overtures or orchestral suites, Zelenka composed similar works but called them capriccios. Capriccio means whim, and Zelenka's capriccios do things a bit differently, maybe a bit more whimsically, than those of many of his contemporaries. Here is Zelenka's Capriccio No. 5, performed by the Bach Sinfonia, Daniel Abraham directing.

0: The Capriccio No. 5 by Jan Dismas Zelenka. Daniel Abraham led the Bach Sinfonia on Classical 101.
1: 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I'm Christopher Purdy. 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
0: Jennifer Hambrick here, delighted to be with you on a Monday. The Italian word scherzo means joke, but here's a scherzo for solo piano that's no joke. Chopin's Scherzo in B minor is seriously passionate and deeply introspective, and thus an ironic treatment of the idea of a musical joke. Pianist Artur Rubinstein performs.

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Jennifer Hambrick here. Hope your Monday is rolling nicely along for you. Mozart called this work a sinfonia concertante, but said off mic, so to speak, that the work is really a concerto with not one, but two virtuosic solo parts, in this case for violin and viola. Sounds good to me. This is Mozart's Sinfonia Concertante for Strings, performed by violin soloist Jascha Heifetz, viola soloist William Primrose, and the RCA Victor Symphony Orchestra, Isler Solomon, conducting on Classical 101.

0: A vintage recording of Mozart's Sinfonia Concertante for Strings featuring two of the great soloists of all time, violinist Yasha Heifetz and violist William Primrose, with the RCA Victor Symphony Orchestra, Isler Solomon conducting on Classical 101.
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0: Good thing indeed. And this is WOSU Public Media, WOSA 1011 Grove City, Columbus, and WOSU 897 HD2 Columbus, WOSB Marion, Delaware, WOSV Mansfield, WOSE Coshocton, WOSB Portsmouth, and WOSX Granville. Hear us online, on air, and on our app. And hear us with all that sunshine going on out there in Central Ohio. I'm Jennifer Hambrick. Thank you so much for joining me. Stepping into the second half of Monday with music by Baroque composer Antonio Vivaldi. And here in this trio sonata, The Winds Have It, it's a trio sonata for recorder, bassoon, and continuo, performed here by musicians of the Camerata Köln, the Cologne Camerata, on Classical 101.

A trio sonata for recorder, bassoon, and continuo by Vivaldi. That performance by musicians of the Cologne Camerata on Classical 101. 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Set in the Bohemian heartland, the French Quarter of New Orleans. May 13th through 17th at the Davidson Theater. More at balletmet.org. A Midsummer Night's Dream is one of Shakespeare's most frequently performed plays, and it is a fun one. Lovers run away into the forest to escape being forced into marriages, and in the forest they meet fairies and sprites that engineer all sorts of misunderstandings. Mendelssohn composed some wonderful incidental music for A Midsummer Night's Dream, a later production of the play. Here's that music now, performed by the Philadelphia Orchestra, Eugene Ormandy conducting on Classical 101.

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2: 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My name is Ebony, and I've been a big fan since I was a child. I love all the educational videos that I grew up on and that my kids is growing up on. Thank you guys for y'all's services.
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0: Jennifer Hembrick here. Delighted to have you with me on a Monday afternoon, a beautiful one at that, here in Central Ohio. Here's a Symphony in C by Carl Friedrich Abel, a German-born composer who moved to London and ended up having a really good career there, staying the rest of his life in London. And joining forces with one of J.S. Bach's sons, Johann Christian Bach, to form an important concert society in London. This performance by La Stagione, Michael Schneider conducting.

A Symphony in C by Carl Friedrich Abel. You heard the ensemble La Stagione, conducted by Michael Schneider on Classical 101. What better way to express the yearnings of the human heart than through music? Jennifer Hambrick for Copland's achingly lovely orchestral suite from the opera The Tender Land on The American Sound, Saturday evening at 6 and Tuesday at 7 on Classical 101. An outlandish story, but evidently a true one. The composer Hector Berlioz was in Rome when he learned that his fiancée back in Paris, Camille Muck, had been unfaithful to him. So he immediately started making his way north to Paris with the intention to do her actually some great harm. But apparently, reason set back in when Berlioz was around the southern French town of Nice. So he stopped off there for actually several months, and while there, composed this. This is Berlioz's Le Corsaire Overture, also known as the Tower of Nice. Leonard Slatkin leads the Lyon National Orchestra on Classical 101.

Berlioz's overture Le Corsaire. You heard the Lyon National Orchestra, conducted by Leonard Slatkin. When it seems the 9-to-5 is dragging on, classical music can always pick up the tempo of your day. Compose yourself middays on Classical 101. 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It's a spectacular neoclassical cathedral right in the heart of downtown Montevideo, Uruguay, and it's the inspiration for this piece, The Cathedral, by Paraguayan composer Agustin Barrios. 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

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The early years of the 20th century in Paris saw the Battle of the Harps. The Pleyel Instrument Company had just produced a new chromatic harp that they claimed made getting around on the instrument a little easier. And the Pleyel Company had commissioned Debussy to compose a new work of music to show off their instrument. Their competition, the Erard Company, however, commissioned Ravel to write a new piece of music for their harp. In the end, the Erard harp won out, but so did all of us, because we have both wonderful pieces of music to enjoy. Here's Ravel's contribution. This is his Introduction and Allegro. 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

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Back in the 1500s and 1600s in England, a masque was a very popular type of theatrical entertainment involving music and dancing and costumes and all kinds of spectacle, maybe kind of along the lines of opera. The Irish Anglo 20th century composer Ernest John Moran composed this work, Overture for a Masque, sort of referring to that tradition, although this particular overture is not the actual overture to a theatrical work. It's just sort of in that vein and quite enjoyable. This performance by the Ulster Orchestra, Joanne Folletta conducting.

0: Overture for a Mask by Ernest John Moran. Joanne Valletta led the Ulster Orchestra on Classical 101.
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0: Weekday evenings at 6 on Classical 101. Craig Wheeler joins you in just a little bit to carry you through the rest of your Monday afternoon with some absolutely wonderful music all ready to go for you. I'm Jennifer Hembrick, and I thank you for joining me for the middle part of your Monday. See you again tomorrow starting at 10 here on Classical 101. For you now, the fourth and final symphony by Robert Schumann, this one, his powerful D minor symphony. David Zimmern leads the Baltimore Symphony Orchestra.

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0: 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Good afternoon, it's 2 o'clock. I'm Craig Wheeler, here to bring you some music this hour. Music from Henryk Gorecki, Franz Schubert, and Zoltán Kodály. 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From Henryk Gorecki, this is the Totus Tuus. 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

0: Music by the Polish composer Henryk Gorecki. Totus Tuos. It was composed in 1987 to celebrate Pope John Paul's third pilgrimage to his native Poland. Here it was performed for you by the 16 under the direction of Harry Christophers.
1: 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However, that all changed once he adopted the mysterious stage persona of Mangore. 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
0: Here's a classic performance of Franz Schubert's Symphony No. 3 in D major, music from 1815, under the direction of Carlos Kleiber. Part of the reason is because Carlos Kleiber didn't conduct a lot, and scarcity becomes value. He had sort of a mystic persona about him. Here he is with the Vienna Philharmonic.

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0: A piece now by Kodály Zoltán. This is the Variations on a Hungarian Folk Song. It's known as the Peacock Variations. The folk song is The Peacock Has Flown, which is a Hungarian folk song, and had a lot of symbolism when it was written because the peacock in Hungary is a symbol of freedom, and it was written kind of when there's a lot of political tension and political prisoners in Hungary back in the day. So it's a beautiful piece of music. Joanne Folletta leads the Buffalo Philharmonic.

Kodály Zoltán's Variations on a Hungarian Folk Song. Joanne Paletta led the Buffalo Philharmonic Orchestra on Classical 101. 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Good afternoon, it's 3 o'clock. I'm Craig Wheeler, here to bring you some music this hour. Music from Ludwig von Beethoven, Juan Garcia de Zespedes, and Richard Strauss. 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Here is a piano sonata number 25 in G major by Beethoven, known as The Cuckoo. I'm assuming we're going to hear bird calls in this at some point. Music in G major, played for you by Russell Sherman.

0: Beethoven's Piano Sonata No. 25 in G Major, known as The Cuckoo. The pianist was Russell Sherman.
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0: Music now by Juan Garcia de Zespiedes. This is Convidando Esta la Noche, inviting this very night, or looking forward to this very night. The group Sabai is joined by Eric Casillas on the percussion instruments.

0: The vocal group Savai, along with Eric Casillas on the percussion, performed the music of Juan Garcia de Zespiedes, Convidando esta la noche, inviting this very night. 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
0: The conductor Fritz Reiner was renowned as an interpreter of Richard Strauss, and this is a classic recording of him with the Chicago Symphony Orchestra playing Richard Strauss's Sinfonia Domestica.

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0: 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Fritz Reiner with the Chicago Symphony Orchestra, and everything you wanted to know about Richard Strauss in one big piece, his Symphonia Domestica.
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0: 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Good afternoon, it's 4 o'clock. I'm Craig Wheeler, here to bring you some music this hour. Music from Antonio Vivaldi, Josef Suk, Arcangelo Corelli, and Wolfgang Amadeus Mozart. We'll begin with the music of Antonio Vivaldi from sometime around 1730 or 1731. This is his Concerto for Strings in B-flat major, also known as the Contra. It's kind of novel because it has the emulation of the sound of a conch shell, which sailors used to use, and where he wrote it was kind of near, you know, where the ships came in. Here it is performed for you by I Soli Isti Italiani.

Antonio Vivaldi's Concerto for Strings in B-flat major, known as the Contra. I Solisti Italiani played it for you on Classical 101. 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The Mansfield Symphony performs Holst's cosmic masterpiece and music from Star Wars, May 16th at the Renaissance Theater. More at rentickets.org. Here is a piece that the composer Josef Suk wrote for the 1932 Olympics in Los Angeles when the Coliseum opened. That was only the 10th Olympics. And they did have competitions for music that was written for the event, and he won a silver medal for this opening ceremony's march called Toward a New Life. Music in C major, John Williams conducts the Boston Pops.

0: Music from the 10th Olympic Games that were held in Los Angeles. That was Joseph Sook's Toward a New Life. John Williams led the Boston Pops on Classical 101.
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0: Going back to the 1690s now, from his set of 12 Concerti Grossi, this is Concerto Grosso No. 6 from Arcangelo Corelli in F major, played for you by Ensemble 415, under the direction of Chiara Banchini.

0: Arcangelo Corelli's Concerto Grosso No. 6 in F Major, played for you by Ensemble 415 under the direction of Chiara Banchini.
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0: The Piano Concerto No. 27 from Mozart, now in B-flat major. Simon Over leads the South Bank Symphonia, and the pianist, Alessio Bax.

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The music of Wolfgang Amadeus Mozart on Classical 101, his Piano Concerto No. 27 in B-flat major. Simon Over led the South Bank Symphonia, and the pianist was Alessio Bax. This is WOSU Public Media, WOSA 1011 Grove City, Columbus, and WOSU 89.7 HD2 Columbus. Hear us online, on air, and on our app. Good evening, it's 5 o'clock. I'm Craig Wheeler, here to bring you some music this hour from Arthur Sullivan, Joseph Martin Krauss, some movie music from Franz Waxman, Johann Sebastian Bach, and Richard Strauss. We'll begin with the music of Arthur Sullivan. As arranged by Charles McCarris, he took a lot of music from Gilbert and Sullivan operettas and comic ballets and things like that, and turned it into a ballet, I should say, called Pineapple Pole. And this is the opening dance. This is music from 1951 is when he did this. And the arranger, Charles McCarris himself, conducts the London Philharmonic Orchestra.

The opening dance to the 1951 ballet Pineapple Pole, Sir Charles McCarris used the music of Arthur Sullivan. Charles, and he himself conducted the London Philharmonic Orchestra in that. I love that piece. It's just like effervescent. It really is. It's great. 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Green burial options and information at cocosingnaturepreserve.org. Music now from Joseph Martin Krauss. He was known as the Swedish Mozart, and he composed this music in 1784 for the play Amphitryon, which was a comedy by Molière. Here is the interlude number 2 from that score, played for you by the Amphion Wind Octet.

0: Music from the man they called the Swedish Mozart, Joseph Martin Krauss. That was the interlude number 2 from the play Amphitryon of 1784, played for you by the Amphion Wind Quintet, or Octet, I should say.
1: You want to hear the voice of America? 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That's David Thomas, the clarinetist. I'm Christopher Purdy for the Columbus Symphony Broadcast Series. Russell Milanov conducts music by Gershwin with Caroline Hong at the piano, plus Rachmaninoff's Third Symphony. 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
0: Music from the movies now. Franz Waxman wrote the soundtrack, and he adapted a lot of music for it. He wrote a beautiful fantasy on Carmen by Bizet, and also this Tristan and Isolde Fantasia of the music of Richard Wagner. And this was the big scene at the end where Joan Crawford's listening to John Garfield's character play on the radio, and she walks into the ocean, you know, in full, like, high makeup and a huge black gown. And, you know, it's just, yeah, lots of, yeah, all that. And interestingly, Oscar Levant played himself in the movie, or he actually played a character named Jeff Miller, who was a pianist, and he was a friend of, it went out of my head, the star. And Isaac Stern was the one who actually used his hands for the violinist, so he was kind of the hand stand-in. Here we have the Tristan and Isolde Fantasy. Leonard Slatkin leads the Royal Philharmonic Orchestra, the violinist Chloe Hanslip, and the pianist Charles Owen.

Franz Waxman's Tristan und Isolde Fantasia, after the music of Richard Wagner of the famous opera, of course. Leonard Slatkin conducted the Royal Philharmonic Orchestra, the violinist Chloe Hanslip, the pianist Charles Owen. I'm sure you could just picture Joan Crawford walking into the ocean with tears in her eyes. Shoulder pads as big as a John Deere tractor, you know. She probably could have floated. Now we have music by Johann Sebastian Bach, his Brandenburg Concerto No. 3 in G major from 1721. Gene Lammon conducts Tafelmusik.

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Performance of Johann Sebastian Bach's Brandenburg Concerto No. 3 in G Major. Gene Lammon led Tafel Music on Classical 101. Now some music from Richard Strauss. This is a cheery title from a 25-year-old in 1889, Death and Transfiguration. Already he was such a serious young lad. Here is Rudolf Kempe with the Dresden State Orchestra.

0: Music from a young Richard Strauss in 1889 when he was 25 years old. Death and Transfiguration. Rudolf Kempe conducted the Dresden State Orchestra on Classical 101. 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I'm Craig Wheeler. It's been wonderful sharing music with you today. Do stay tuned. At 6 p.m., Bill McLaughlin will be in with Exploring Music, and at 7, Christopher Purdy in Essential Classics. In the meantime, keep on listening to Classical 101, friends, and take care.
1: Hello there, and welcome to Exploring Music. It's Bill McLaughlin here. We have a treat in store this week. We're going to try to penetrate the world and the music of the great Hungarian composer, Béla Bartók. I just came across a great book called The Great Escape by Kati Marton, in which he talks about Budapest, the capital of Hungary, in the marvelous years between 1870 and 1910. She says it begins in 1867 when Vienna, the capital of the still mighty Austrian Empire, granted equal status to Budapest as co-capital of the newly formed Austro-Hungarian Empire. Between 1870 and 1910, the city, pulsing with energy and ambition, became a magnet for the city's brightest and best, ballooning from 300,000 residents to over 1 million. This is around the same time that New York City was going through that same explosive growth, I might add. Kati Marton goes on to say, Budapest had become Europe's fastest growing metropolis. The grandest parliament and the largest stock exchange in Europe, the continent's first underground train, a boulevard to rival the Champs-Élysées, and an extravagant jumble of architectural fantasies soon altered the once provincial cityscape. That's the cityscape in which Béla Bartók grew up. Okay, let's go look for Béla Bartók. He was born in a town called Nagyszent Miklós. But nowadays, to find the town where Bartók was born, we have to look at the map of Romania, not Hungary. And there we see San Nicolau Mare. You can hear it's the same word, St. Nicholas. Bartók's born in Nagyszent Miklós, 1881. I'm looking at a marvelous book called Bartók, His Life in Pictures. Let's see, pictures of Bartók as a very little boy, 3 or 4 years old. He's just about to play piano for the first time. And this is tiny script. I hope I could read this. This is a piece composed by Bartók. He's about 10 years old, 9 or 10 years old. The piece is called The Course of the Danube. He's following the great river as it comes into Hungary, and he writes in the score that the river is very happy when it comes to Hungary. Sounds like this.

And that sound is not really Hungarian, at least not to my ear. It could have been written by an Austrian composer, somebody in the generations after Mozart. But what about Hungarian music, the music that Bartok would have heard as a young boy studying, that people said, this is the music of our native land? Well, how about Franz Liszt?

Yeah, that's Hungarian music. It says so right on the label, Hungarian Rhapsody No. 2, music of Franz Liszt, who actually wasn't very Hungarian in his training. He grew up in a German-speaking family on the border with Austria, and he had to learn Hungarian music. And what he actually tumbled into when he started coming back to Budapest again and again was gypsy music. Now, we recently had a great Hungarian gypsy visit our studio here in New York City. His name is Robi Lakatos. He's a direct descendant of János Biari, famous Hungarian gypsy fiddle player of the 1850s, around the time that Liszt was active. Let's listen in now to Robi Lakatos playing some Hungarian gypsy music.

Robi Lakatos, gypsy fiddle player from Hungary. Actually, he lives in Brussels nowadays, but that's very much in the Hungarian gypsy style, playing a csárdás. You know, I found something very interesting and kind of amusing in a way. He followed up that csárdás by playing this piece.

Wait a minute. That's not Hungarian music. That's music by the German composer Johannes Brahms, who was born in Hamburg in North Germany. It's true, that's a Hungarian dance number 5, but it's written by a German composer. Guess why? Brahms was hanging out with Hungarian fiddle players, especially Joseph Joachim, for whom he later wrote the violin concerto. So here is a very interesting example, a Hungarian gypsy violinist, modern day, borrowing from a romantic German composer, Brahms, who was trying to write in a Hungarian gypsy style. And I'm starting to get really confused. So let's pick up Bartók's education, which was actually very European sounding. He had conservative teachers. Let's listen in on an andante for violin and piano. We're going to be hearing Georgi Pauk and Jeno Jando. This is music from 1902. Bartók is 21 years old.

Violinist Georgi Pauk, Jeno Janda was the pianist. Music of Béla Bartók, 21 years old when he wrote his Andante for violin and piano. And harmonically, that piece is not very different from the little piece the 10-year-old Bartók wrote about the Danube River. But he was growing. There's a piano quintet from a couple of years later, which has a very unusual second movement, which is marked Scherzando. Now, this music starts off with a 2-4 measure, and then the next measure is a 5-8 measure. And then 2-4, and then 5-8. So it goes like 1-2-3-4, 1-2-3-4-5, 1-2-3-4, 1-2-3-4-5. And that's just the beginning of it. Some very unusual harmonic material. Hear what's going on? I think that's a remnant of the Turkish Empire, of the Ottomans, that interval. Could come from the Kasbah, almost. Let's hear this movement. The second movement of Béla Bartók's piano quintet from the year 1904. He's 23 years old.

I really liked that piece. I'm not sure, however, if Bartók agreed with me. He suppressed this piece. It wasn't published during his lifetime. We just heard the Kodály Quartet with Jenő Jandó at the piano, the second movement of Bartók's Piano Quintet, written in 1904, which was the year of Bartók's conversion. Well, it was much more shocking than a conversion. It was like St. Paul getting knocked off his horse by lightning. Two lightning strikes in Bartók's case. The first was an 18-year-old girl who showed up who sang this beautiful Hungarian folk music of a sort he'd never heard. He was fascinated. And that same year, another thunderbolt arrived in Budapest, this time from Bavaria, in the form of the composer and conductor Richard Strauss. Bartók wrote, "From a kind of stagnation, I was roused as by a lightning stroke by the first performance of Also sprach Zarathustra. The work was received with real abhorrence in musical circles here, but it filled me with the greatest enthusiasm." Okay, so here's a young pianist who's fascinated with the music of Richard Strauss, and he turns his attention to the next big tone poem from Strauss, an enormous piece called Ein Heldenleben. So what's a pianist who's infatuated with the music of Richard Strauss to do but turn that enormous tone poem for full orchestra into a piano piece? One pianist. He could play all of Heldenleben all by himself. There is a rhythm sometimes in human lives that just carries us forward, and I can see it building in Bartók. Here's a letter to his mother, dated 1903. The very first lines are, "Down with the Habsburgs." Bartók is becoming a staunch Hungarian patriot. He says there was a nationalistic movement which also spread to the artistic field, and as this arose in Hungary, it called for something specifically Hungarian to be created in music. And I thought of the year 1848. That year is one of the most eventful in Hungarian history. It was the year of the Hungarian Revolt, a life and death struggle of the nation for freedom. The leader, the heart and the soul of this struggle was Lajos Kossuth. So now, Béla Bartók made a tone poem in the style of Richard Strauss about Lajos Kossuth. It opens with a very Hungarian rhythm. The Hungarian language always accents the first syllable. And now this tune.

wonderful theme, isn't it? Broad, mysterious, going to the major key at the end, gives us a feeling of hope. This is going to be a sad story, but there's hope here at the beginning. And there is also one bit of musical caricature in this piece that got Bartók into a lot of trouble at the first rehearsal in Budapest. Anthony, could you skip ahead in this to about 10:20 in? Now listen to this bassoon and contrabassoon. They're mocking a very famous tune. See if you recognize it.

That's it. I'm out of here, says the first trumpet player of the Budapest Philharmonic. You can't mock my national anthem. Do you hear what the bassoon was playing? Recognize it? How about if I move it up into its original key, as it was set by Franz Joseph Haydn? Slow movement of Haydn's Emperor Quartet. That's the Austrian national anthem. And he's making fun of it in the bassoons. Down with the Habsburgs. He's saying that music, and that poor trumpet player just lost it. Let's listen to the tone poem Kossuth. In this performance, the Budapest Festival Orchestra under Ivan Fischer.

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And so we hear the Hungarian forces under Lajos Kossuth defeated in 1848. But you know, there are towns all over the U.S. named for Kossuth. And there's a statue that I go past sometimes on my bike at 112th and Riverside Drive in New York City, up near Columbia. A grand statue of Lajos Kossuth. But there's no memorial more fitting and more powerful than this tone poem created by the young Hungarian composer Béla Bartók some 50 years after the defeat of the 1848 revolution. Iván Fischer conducting the Budapest Festival Orchestra. Music of Bartók from 1904. You're tuned into Exploring Music, and we are exploring the life and music and world of Béla Bartók this week. Have a look at our website. There's some brand new material on there, and you'll find out a little bit more about Bartók. You can also drop us an email while you're there. The website is exploringmusic.org. Well, I mentioned that Bartók had been the recipient of a couple thunderbolts of inspiration in 1904. The one from Richard Strauss, we just heard the result in that piece called Kossuth. And the one that was even maybe more important was the singing of an 18-year-old girl named Lidia Tosh. She had arrived in Budapest that year from the Székely region, which is near the Carpathian Mountains. And Bartók heard this girl sing music of the Székely region and thought, that's it. That's the secret. I have to find out how that works. So he started making trips to the countryside to collect these folk tunes. Let's listen to one. In this case, the pianist is actually Béla Bartók himself. This is a recording made in Budapest in 1929. And the singer, Maria Basilides. The piece is called Snow White Kerchief.

Boy, that's hearing back into history, isn't it? Made in 1929 in Budapest, the singer Maria Basalidis, a great mezzo of Greek extraction, who was Bartok's favorite singer in Budapest. And that was Béla Bartok at the piano, a song which he collected in the countryside, a Hungarian folk tune called Snow White Kerchief. Collecting folk songs became a passion for Bartok, especially when he met a buddy to go out into the countryside with, another composer, Zoltán Kodály. The two of these boys used to laden themselves up with this heavy recording equipment, carry it out on their backs into the countryside and collect Hungarian folk tunes. And it's natural that when you absorb so much of this folk music, that it starts to find its way into your so-called classical concert music. Here's a wonderful example from the First String Quartet. This is from the year 1909. We'll hear the final movement, which incorporates a Hungarian folk tune called The Peacock.

Marvelous performance, the final movement of the first string quartet of Béla Bartók, composed in 1909, and a piece which uses a Hungarian folk tune which he'd collected, the peacock. This became a favorite of that crowd. In effect, Kodály later wrote a fantastic set of orchestral variations on the peacock. In this performance, we heard the Emerson String Quartet, 1988. Those boys were playing so beautifully right away. And that's all the time we have for music of Béla Bartók today. But in tomorrow's show, we're going to follow Bartók as more and more Hungarian folk music starts to find its way into his orchestral work. And you can hear examples of the influence of Claude Debussy. There's a sort of gothic tale, Bluebeard's Castle. Reminds us a little of Pelléas and Mélisande. We'll also hear The Wooden Prince. And if you're really good, I might even play a tiny bit of Tom Waits. But don't let that scare you off. And if you don't know who Tom Waits is, tune in tomorrow. You get to find out, along with a lot of great Bartók. See you tomorrow. Exploring Music is produced by Sidney Gillard at WFMT in Chicago and produced and engineered by Bill Sigmund at Digital Island Studios here in New York City. Our production assistants are Ella Pinsloop, Eric Opland, Adela Skoronsky, and Weston Williams. Rebecca Neistat is the WFMT production and syndication manager. 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I'm Bill McLaughlin. Thanks for listening. 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
1: 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I'm Christopher Purdy, presenting each week music you know, even if you don't know you know it. Essential Classics on Classical 101. On this program, we will hear a violin concerto, a great American violin concerto, and a military symphony. We begin with music by Handel, played on the piano by Mori Pariah. Handel wrote extensively for everything. He wrote operas. He wrote great oratorios, of course, Messiah. He wrote incredible instrumental music, and he wrote extensively for the keyboard, which in Handel's time meant mostly the harpsichord or the clavichord. We are going to hear the Chaconne in G by Handel, played on the piano by Mori Pariah, beginning this edition of Essential Classics on Classical 101.

Murray Pariah at the piano for music by Handel, the Chaconne in G major, Handel work listing 435, part of the extensive catalog of music for keyboard, usually in Handel's day, harpsichord, we heard play on the piano by Murray Pariah. Samuel Barber, the American composer, lived from 1910 to 1981. He was a graduate in the early days of the Curtis Institute of Music. And while he was there, he was already attracting a great deal of attention for his works. And he came to the attention of a man called Samuel Fels, who had patented Fels Naphtha Soap, so that he was a millionaire. He also had a protege called Iso Briselli, who was a young violinist. And Mr. Fels went to Mr. Barber and said, I would like you to write a violin concerto for young Mr. Briselli, which Barber did. It turned out that Briselli, a probably gifted young man, was not really up to the task of playing this music. And there was some controversy and some argument, and Mr. Fels wanted his money back. At the end of the day, the concerto was premiered by the Philadelphia Orchestra, conducted by Eugene Ormandy, with the violinist Albert Spaulding, and immediately entered the repertoire. And you'll hear why in just a moment. This is music by Samuel Barber, his violin concerto in D major, played by Gil Shaham, with the Royal Philharmonic, conducted by Andre Previn.

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I especially love the song in that first movement. Music by Samuel Barber, the American composer, best known, of course, for his Adagio for Strings, but he had a long and varied career, including two operas, Vanessa and Antony and Cleopatra. We heard from 1939 his Violin Concerto in D Major, Opus 34, with Gil Shaham as the violinist and the Royal Philharmonic conducted by Andre Previn. I'm Christopher Purdy. This is Essential Classics on Classical 101, presenting music you know, even if you don't know you know it. Haydn was a star in his own lifetime. He lived a very long life. He died at the age of 78, which in his day was something. He spent many years as a kind of an indentured servant, albeit a well-compensated one, at the court of Esterhazy in Vienna. But when the Esterhazy family died out, Haydn was freed, and he enjoyed his status as a celebrated composer, particularly during trips to London, where he was absolutely lionized. And for London, he wrote his final 12 symphonies. This is his symphony number 100 in G major, known as the Military Symphony, music by Haydn. Charles Mackerras conducts the Orchestra of St. Luke's.

I'm on the air on Classical 101 here every weekday morning beginning at 7 o'clock, and I like to play Haydn's music in the morning. I just think his energy is terrific for that time of day, but he's terrific anytime. That was Haydn's Symphony No. 100 in G Major, The Military, written for London toward the end of Haydn's very long, very successful career. We heard the Orchestra of St. Luke's, conducted by Charles Mackerras, on Classical 101's Essential Classics, presenting each week at this time music you know or may have heard or want to know more about, even if you don't know you know it. I'm Christopher Purdy.

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0: 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Join me, Jennifer Hambrick, for Copland's achingly lovely orchestral suite from the opera The Tender Land on The American Sound, Saturday evening at 6 and Tuesday at 7 on Classical 101.